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0: 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Okay, I did not need
1: this
0: that.
1: This man needs to get on with his day, Vio. 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
0: Wow, that's really neat.
1: Wait, so you sound like that all the time?
0: What do you mean?
1: Oh, no, nothing. Just...

0: Hey, Punky, let's go check out the hub.
1: The hub? Is that like a new club or something?
0: No, it's a new welcome hub for new residents.
1: Why? So we can just sit around and watch newbies bumping into stuff?
0: The hub is more than that. It has shopping, games, lending home demos, sandbox for building, movie theater, and whole area where new residents learn how to get around in Second Life.
1: But we can still watch the newbies bumping into stuff though, right?
0: I suppose so.
1: I'm in. Wow, this is huge! Pod rides, cannons that shoot you to different places. This is so cool! Wait a minute, are those mentors? We have mentors again?
0: Yep, they volunteer to help new residents if they need it. I thought about being a mentor.
1: Don't you have to know things first before you can teach someone else?
0: I know plenty of stuff!
1: Apparently not how to mute your microphone before using the bathroom.
0: That was one time!
1: That we told you!
0: Well, you little, get back here, I'm gonna...

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It's a song about being in love, but being too young at the time to realise. It's my teenage reminiscence song.

0: Thank you. 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God bless. See you again real soon. Thank you.
1: Hi, this is Matthew Perrault. 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

people listen and really hear you and understand, because maybe they too struggle in a similar way. 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

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I would just like to thank Indie Spectrum Radio for being such a supportive part of my Second Life music career. It's like having, you know, this feeling like it's totally okay to, you know, just do it with everyone, you know, and having that validated, just, you know, as long as it's in public. Thank you, Indie Spectrum. You rock.

0: 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Is that like a new club or something?
1: No, it's a new welcome hub for new residents.
0: Why? So we can just sit around and watch newbies bumping into stuff?
1: The hub is more than that. It has shopping, games, lending home demos, sandbox for building, movie theater, and whole area where new residents learn how to get around in Second Life.
0: But we can still watch the newbies bumping into stuff though, right?
1: I suppose so.
0: I'm in. Wow, this is huge! Pod rides, cannons that shoot you to different places. This is so cool! Wait a minute, are those mentors? We have mentors again?
1: Yep, they volunteer to help new residents if they need it. I thought about being a mentor.
0: Don't you have to know things first before you can teach someone else?
1: I know plenty of stuff!
0: Apparently not how to mute your microphone before using the bathroom.
1: That was one time!
0: That we told you!
1: Well, you little kid back here, I'm gonna...

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0: Wow, that's really neat.
1: Wait, so you sound like that all the time?
0: What do you mean?
1: Oh, no, nothing. Never mind.
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1: The hub? Is that like a new club or something?
0: No, it's a new welcome hub for new residents.
1: Why? So we can just sit around and watch newbies bumping into stuff?
0: The hub is more than that. It has shopping, games, lending home demos, sandbox for building, movie theater, and whole area where new residents learn how to get around in Second Life.
1: But we can still watch the newbies bumping into stuff, though, right?
0: I suppose so.
1: I'm in. Wow, this is huge! Pod rides, cannons that shoot you to different places. This is so cool! Wait a minute, are those mentors? We have mentors again?
0: Yep, they volunteer to help new residents if they need it. I thought about being a mentor.
1: Don't you have to know things first before you can teach someone else?
0: I know plenty of stuff.
1: Apparently not how to mute your microphone before using the bathroom.
0: That was one time!
1: That we told you!
0: Well, you little, get back here, I'm gonna...
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This is Jewel Resistance, and I just want to say, I get so tired. 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

ever dreamt of walking with dinosaurs? Watching as they majestically roam the countryside, towering above the forests? Well, come on down to PaleoQuest, London Lab's very own prehistoric park of wonders. 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We've got stegos, raptors, a T-Rex, and of course me, your friendly neighbourhood Loch Ness Monster. 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
1: Why?
0: Well, in case something happens to your car, like if you lose it in a region crossing.
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0: You can do that?
1: Yep. You really didn't think this through, did you?
0: What if I told you I was in jail in Mexico and I needed you to send me $2,000 in a gift card from Tramp Stamps Unlimited?
1: I would say that you're right where you're supposed to be.
0: Well,
1: goodbye. Dagnabbit.

0: Wow, look at this place. Holy
1: Hey, language please.
0: I know I don't always talk all particular like, but that doesn't mean you need to be a d*** about it.
1: It's just that this is a general rated region.
0: What the f*** does that mean?
1: Second Life has different types of regions based on maturity level. You can see which one you're in by looking at the location bar in your viewer. This is a general region, so your language shouldn't be so colorful.
0: You mean I can't say s***?
1: You shouldn't, no.
0: Or s*** or s***? Or
1: no.
0: What about s***?
1: Definitely not that.
0: What if I don't want to?
1: Then you can go to a moderate or an adult rated region, Mr. Potty Mouth.
0: Ooh, that sounds interesting. Can I be naked there?
1: Oh God, please don't. Can and should are two very different things. And frankly, you in particular should never be naked. Like, ever. But especially not in a general region.
0: Because it's against the terms of service?
1: More like a crime against humanity.

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philosopher Osho once said, "To be creative means to be in love with life." Fall in love with your second life by getting creative. It's one of the best things about Second Life, the creativity. Take a walk through the regions and you'll see art, music, construction, design, poetry, storytelling. The limits are endless and only confined by your imagination. Almost everything you see and hear in Second Life is created by its residents. That's amazing, right? And the best bit is, you're a resident too, so why not get creative? Whether it's joining a poetry club or writing club, learning to build houses or clothing or accessories, designing landscapes, even painting the skies. Perhaps joining a dance group or creating a light show, making machinima, or singing to a global audience. Whether you do it alone or collaborating with friends, getting creative in Second Life can be as easy or as complex as you are willing to go. For some inspiration, why not visit some of the artistic locations and exhibits? Find them at secondlife.com/destinations.

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My name is Michael Wells, Mr. Multi-Writer in Second Life.

What's that you say? You can't swim? Don't let that stop you from getting outdoors this summer, because in Second Life you can enjoy the water without even getting wet. Try a jet ski or a catamaran, or sail the seas in your own yacht. You can be the captain of anything from a canoe to a battleship. Where can you go? The Blake Sea covers 45 regions of open water. Check it out on your viewer's map. Or explore coastlines and inlets all over the grid. And if boating isn't your thing, try surfing or just make sandcastles on the beach. By the way, don't forget, there's plenty to do under the water too. There's a huge grotto on the seafloor in Picard's Wharf, for example. Go in style and let your inner mermaid have

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1: 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This week on Live, Loud, and Unfiltered, I'll be talking to none other than Mary Jess Starchild. That's right, SL's most famous Cheshire cat. We're going to be talking about music, opera, and a whole lot more right here, 11 a.m. SLT and 7 p.m. SLT this coming Sunday.
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0: you're one of those mole people.
1: Yeah, I am.
0: I have a complaint about the viewer.
1: Hey, I just work here. I really can't help with...
0: I want to know why there's no explosions in the detonation guide. I went to all those places and not one had any explosions. Not a single one. I mean, yeah, it was nice. There were categories for everything from newcomer-friendly and featured events to music and clubs and even romance. The art installations were pretty nice. I took some really cool photos and danced for a while at a club. I met this really cool toaster and we danced for a while, but she was getting a little handsy, if you know what I mean. Actually, it wasn't that bad, but this robot wasn't made to be tied down, you know. I did have a really good time, though, I think about it. But that's not the point. There were no explosions. No landmines, no dynamite, not even swamp gas. This is false advertising, Mr. Mole Guy. How can you have a detonation guide right there in the viewer, conveniently placed so anyone can find all these places at any time, but without any actual earth-shattering kabooms, huh? I expect you to do something about this right now. This is inexcusable. This is just plain incompetence. Incompetence, I say. You should be fired. I want to speak to your manager. Well, what do you have to say for yourself? I'm waiting.
1: It's the destination guide, not detonation guide.
0: Oh, that actually makes more sense now. Never mind. Oh, can I ask you one more thing?
1: Yeah, sure.
0: Can I have your bear?

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1: The hub? Is that like a new club or something?
0: No, it's a new welcome hub for new residents.
1: Why? So we can just sit around and watch newbies bumping into stuff?
0: The hub is more than that. It has shopping, games, lending home demos, sandbox for building, movie theater, and whole area where new residents learn how to get around in Second Life.
1: But we can still watch the newbies bumping into stuff though, right?
0: I suppose so.
1: I'm in. Wow, this is huge! Pod rides, cannons that shoot you to different places. This is so cool! Wait a minute, are those mentors? We have mentors again?
0: Yep, they volunteer to help new residents if they need it. I thought about being a mentor.
1: Don't you have to know things first before you can teach someone else?
0: I know plenty of stuff!
1: Apparently not how to mute your microphone before using the bathroom.
0: That was one time!
1: That we told you!
0: Well, you little, get back here, I'm gonna...

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1: All right, here's a song I wrote pretty recently. It's about a, well, it's a story my relative, who's a cross-country truck driver, told me about it. He and another truck driver were sitting in a restaurant. This is a thing that went on between him and his buddy and the waitress. So I changed it around a little bit, but here it goes. You never know in this life

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Now I know what you're thinking. This song is just an excuse to tell a story.

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And coffee, the waitress, and even the menu. And I know something like this has happened to you. Except that later on in the story, she breaks your heart.

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0: Yeah, Punky?
1: What's a mentor?
0: Oh, well, mentors are experienced Second Life residents who volunteer their time to hang out at the Welcome Hub and assist new residents. They answer questions or point them in the direction of things they want to find or are interested in. Basically, they are a friendly face, willing to help acclimate new users to the ins and outs of Second Life. Why do you ask?
1: Well, Magellan said that he's kind of like my mentor, and that just had me a little confused, because I seem to be the one who has to help and assist him more than the other way around.
0: Yeah, I'd say you're more his mentor than he's yours, but let's just keep letting him think that he's your mentor, okay?
1: Yeah, that's probably for the best.
2: Hey, Flunky!
1: It's Punky!
2: Whatever. Come on, we're going on a new adventure!
1: I'm coming.
0: Have fun! We know flooding the grid this time, please!
2: Not a chance! I found something new and incredible called Bling Particles!
1: Oh,

I can really make you mad. Other things just make you swear and curse. When you're chewing on life's gristle, don't grumble, give a whistle, and this'll help things turn out better.

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You know what I say? 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Come on, give us a grin. There you are, Sue. It's the end of the film. Incidentally, this record's available in the foyer. Some of us guys have to live as well, you know. All right, that's your lot. Sing this bloody song all day. He drives his men home in free.

0: You're one of those mole people.
1: Yeah, I am.
0: I have a complaint about the viewer.
1: Hey, I just work here. I really can't help with...
0: I want to know why there's no explosions in the detonation guide. I went to all those places and not one had any explosions. Not a single one. I mean, yeah, it was nice. There were categories for everything from newcomer-friendly and featured events to music and clubs and even romance. The art installations were pretty nice. I took some really cool photos and danced for a while at a club. I met this really cool toaster and we danced for a while, but she was getting a little handsy, if you know what I mean. Actually, it wasn't that bad, but this robot wasn't made to be tied down, you know. I did have a really good time, though, I think about it. But that's not the point. There were no explosions. No landmines, no dynamite, not even swamp gas. This is false advertising, Mr. Mole Guy. How can you have a detonation guide right there in the viewer, conveniently placed so anyone can find all these places at any time, but without any actual earth-shattering kabooms, huh? I expect you to do something about this right now. This is inexcusable. This is just plain incompetence. Incompetence, I say. You should be fired. I want to speak to your manager. Well, what do you have to say for yourself? I'm waiting.
1: It's the destination guide, not detonation guide.
0: Oh, that actually makes more sense now. Never mind. Oh, can I ask you one more thing?
1: Yeah, sure.
0: Can I have your beer?

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and I was flying. It was really terrifying. I was screaming, am I dreaming? The bounce house lights were gleaming. Every bad thing I ever done was pointed at me like

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And all of this is just a mouse click away.

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It is all SL, all original, all the time. So you don't get...

0: one of those mole people.
1: Yeah, I am.
0: I have a complaint about the viewer.
1: Hey, I just work here. I really can't help with...
0: I want to know why there's no explosions in the detonation guide. I went to all those places and not one had any explosions. Not a single one. I mean, yeah, it was nice. There were categories for everything from newcomer-friendly and featured events to music and clubs and even romance. The art installations were pretty nice. I took some really cool photos and danced for a while at a club. I met this really cool toaster and we danced for a while, but she was getting a little handsy, if you know what I mean. Actually, it wasn't that bad, but this robot wasn't made to be tied down, you know. I did have a really good time, though, I think about it. But that's not the point. There were no explosions. No landmines, no dynamite, not even swamp gas. This is false advertising, Mr. Mole Guy. How can you have a detonation guide right there in the viewer, conveniently placed so anyone can find all these places at any time, but without any actual earth-shattering kabooms, huh? I expect you to do something about this right now. This is inexcusable. This is just plain incompetence. Incompetence, I say. You should be fired. I want to speak to your manager. Well, what do you have to say for yourself? I'm waiting.
1: It's the destination guide, not detonation guide.
0: Oh, that actually makes more sense now. Never mind. Oh, can I ask you one more thing?
1: Yeah, sure.
0: Can I have...

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you ever dreamed of having a pony? 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I'm sure that some of you have always wanted a pet T-Rex. 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

is fighting. Yes, that target and that toy is someone else's little boy. Now he is so young, it's just a few more hours until he's grown. He is mine for a while and then he'll be off on his very own. And when he spreads

What's that you say? You can't swim? Don't let that stop you from getting outdoors this summer, because in Second Life you can enjoy the water without even getting wet. Try a jet ski or a catamaran or sail the seas in your own yacht. You can be the captain of anything

from a canoe to a battleship. 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The Blake Sea covers 45 regions of open water. 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Or just make sandcastles on the beach. 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There's a huge grotto on the seafloor in Picard's Wharf, for example. 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
1: The hub? Is that like a new club or something?
0: No, it's a new welcome hub for new residents.
1: Why? So we can just sit around and watch newbies bumping into stuff?
0: The hub is more than that. It has shopping, games, lending home demos, sandbox for building, movie theater, and whole area where new residents learn how to get around in Second Life.
1: But we can still watch the newbies bumping into stuff though, right?
0: I suppose so.
1: I'm in. Wow, this is huge! Pod rides, cannons that shoot you to different places. This is so cool! Wait a minute, are those mentors? We have mentors again?
0: Yep, they volunteer to help new residents if they need it. I thought about being a mentor.
1: Don't you have to know things first before you can teach someone else?
0: I know plenty of stuff!
1: Apparently not how to mute your microphone before using the bathroom.
0: That was one time!
1: That we told you!
0: Well, you little kid back here, I'm gonna...

0: Abner?
1: Yeah, Punky?
0: What's a mentor?
1: Oh, well, mentors are experienced Second Life residents who volunteer their time to hang out at the Welcome Hub and assist new residents. They answer questions or point them in the direction of things they want to find or are interested in. Basically, they are a friendly face, willing to help acclimate new users to the ins and outs of Second Life. Why do you ask?
0: Well, Magellan said that he's kind of like my mentor, and that just had me a little confused, because I seem to be the one who has to help and assist him more than the other way around.
1: Yeah, I'd say you're more his mentor than he's yours, but let's just keep letting him think that he's your mentor, okay?
0: Yeah, that's probably for the best.
2: Hey, Flunky!
0: It's Punky!
2: Whatever. Come on, we're going on a new adventure!
0: I'm coming.
1: Have fun! We know flooding the grid this time, please!
2: Not a chance! I found something new and incredible called Bling Particles!
0: Oh, great.

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A story you don't just hear,

ever dreamt of walking with dinosaurs? 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Linden Lab are not responsible for the ongoings in Nessie's enclosure. 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

The philosopher Osho once said, "To be creative means to be in love with life." 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

Have you ever dreamed of having a pony? What about a cute little puppy? I'm sure that some of you have always wanted a pet T-Rex. There are many wonderful creators in Second Life that want to make your dream a reality. 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

0: shared the rumor? Rumor has it that you don't have to listen to the rumors to find out what's going on in Second Life. I got this special link here, and it's just for you. Write this down. Second.life/community resources. Got it? Good. Bookmark it. That's got all of your links to everything from user groups to blogger networks and forums to destinations and community events to Second Life social media like Facebook, Instagram, TikTok, Twitter, or X, or whatever it's called now. Flickr, Reddit, Mastodon, Blue Sky. What is that even? I don't even know. I've never even heard of it before, but it's there. It's got everything. Seriously, there's even a link to the official Second Life blog and YouTube channel so you can stay in the know. But it's a secret, okay? I'm doing this just for you. This is some pretty powerful stuff right here. One link to link them all. Like Lord of the Rings One Ring level kind of stuff. Except it doesn't turn you invisible or make you go like all Nancy Fagan and talk to yourself. Not that I know anything about that. Second.life/community resources. But shh, don't tell anyone. Don't tell who? Who are you?
1: Weezus is me. Weezus is like the Linksus is, yes. Makes us know things. Power on.

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1: 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That's right, SL's most famous Cheshire cat. We're going to be talking about music, opera, and a whole lot more right here, 11 a.m. SLT and 7 p.m. SLT this coming Sunday.
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Attention all lovebirds, are you ready to tie the knot and all you need is a perfect place? Well, today's your lucky day because wedding bells are always ringing in Belisaria, where it only rains if you want it to. Maybe you want to say I do beneath the softly glowing willows at Fairstone Quarry. Or is the more modern Chippewa Town Hall your style? More low-key? I think I saw a Wet-O-Matic over in Camp Witch Forest on the balcony. Either way, we've got you covered. 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

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This is Jewel. Keep it real. Keep it dirty.

0: Abner?
1: Yeah, Punky?
0: What's a mentor?
1: Oh, well, mentors are experienced Second Life residents who volunteer their time to hang out at the Welcome Hub and assist new residents. They answer questions or point them in the direction of things they want to find or are interested in. Basically, they are a friendly face, willing to help acclimate new users to the ins and outs of Second Life. Why do you ask?
0: Well, Magellan said that he's kind of like my mentor, and that just had me a little confused, because I seem to be the one who has to help and assist him more than the other way around.
1: Yeah, I'd say you're more his mentor than he's yours, but let's just keep letting him think that he's your mentor, okay?
0: Yeah, that's probably for the best.
2: Hey, Flunky!
0: It's Punky!
2: Whatever. Come on, we're going on a new adventure!
0: I'm coming.
1: Have fun! We know flooding the grid this time, please!
2: Not a chance! I found something new and incredible called Bling Particles!
0: Oh, great. Help me.
1: Oh, no, you're on your own.

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Thank you very much. I really appreciate that. Next song is called Holding On.

0: look at this place. Holy.
1: Hey, language, please.
0: I know I don't always talk all particularly like, but that doesn't mean you need to be a d**k about it.
1: It's just that this is a general rated region.
0: What the f*** does that mean?
1: Second Life has different types of regions based on maturity level. You can see which one you're in by looking at their location bar in your viewer. This is a general region, so your language shouldn't be so... colorful.
0: You mean I can't say d***?
1: You shouldn't, no.
0: Or d*** or d***?
1: No.
0: What about d***?
1: Definitely not that.
0: What if I don't want to?
1: Then you can go to a moderate or an adult rated region, Mr. Potty Mouth.
0: Ooh, that sounds interesting. Can I be naked there?
1: Oh God, please don't. Can and should are two very different things. And frankly, you in particular should never be naked. Like, ever. But especially not in a general region.
0: Because it's against the terms of service?
1: More like a crime against humanity.

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you ever dreamt of walking with dinosaurs? Watching as they majestically roam the countryside, towering above the forests? Well, come on down to PaleoQuest, London Lab's very own prehistoric park of wonders. 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We've got stegos, raptors, a T-Rex, and of course me, your friendly neighbourhood Loch Ness Monster. So what are you waiting for? 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
1: 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This week on Live, Loud, and Unfiltered, I'll be talking to none other than Mary Jess Starchild. That's right, SL's most famous Cheshire cat. We're going to be talking about music, opera, and a whole lot more right here, 11 a.m. SLT and 7 p.m. SLT this coming Sunday.
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Attention all lovebirds, are you ready to tie the knot? All you need is a perfect place. Well, today's your lucky day because wedding bells are always ringing in Belisaria, where it only rains if you want it to. Maybe you want to say I do beneath the softly glowing willows at Fairstone Quarry. Or is the more modern Chippewa town hall your style? More low-key? I think I saw a Wet-O-Matic over in Camp Witch Forest on the balcony. Either way, we've got you covered. 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

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Even in a virtual world, it can feel really lonely sometimes. 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
1: The hub? Is that like a new club or something?
0: No, it's a new welcome hub for new residents.
1: Why? So we can just sit around and watch newbies bumping into stuff?
0: The hub is more than that. It has shopping, games, lending home demos, sandbox for building, movie theater, that whole area where new residents learn how to get around in Second Life.
1: But we can still watch the newbies bumping into stuff though, right?
0: I suppose so.
1: I'm in. Wow, this is huge! Pod rides, cannons that shoot you to different places. This is so cool! Wait a minute, are those mentors? We have mentors again?
0: Yep, they volunteer to help new residents if they need it. I thought about being a mentor.
1: Don't you have to know things first before you can teach someone else?
0: I know plenty of stuff!
1: Apparently not how to mute your microphone before using the bathroom.
0: That was one time!
1: That we told you!
0: Well, you little get back here, I'm gonna...
2: Two, three, four.

0: shared the rumor? Rumor has it that you don't have to listen to the rumors to find out what's going on in Second Life. I got this special link here, and it's just for you. Write this down. Second.life/community resources. Got it? Good. Bookmark it. That's got all of your links to everything from user groups to blogger networks and forums to destinations and community events to Second Life social media like Facebook, Instagram, TikTok, Twitter, or X, or whatever it's called now. Flickr, Reddit, Mastodon, Blue Sky. What is that even? I don't even know. I've never even heard of it before, but it's there. It's got everything. Seriously, there's even a link to the official Second Life blog and YouTube channel so you can stay in the know. But it's a secret, okay? I'm doing this just for you. This is some pretty powerful stuff right here. One link to link them all. Like Lord of the Rings One Ring level kind of stuff. Except it doesn't turn you invisible or make you go like all Nancy Fagan and talk to yourself. Not that I know anything about that. Second.life/community resources. But shh, don't tell anyone. Don't tell who? Who are you?
1: Weezus me. Weezus is like the Linksus. Yes. Makes us nosy. Power.

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A story you don't just hear,

0: Wow, look at this place. Holy
1: Hey, language please.
0: I know I don't always talk all particular like, but that doesn't mean you need to be a d- about it.
1: It's just that this is a general rated region.
0: What the f*** does that mean?
1: Second Life has different types of regions based on maturity level. You can see which one you're in by looking at the location bar in your viewer. This is a general region, so your language shouldn't be so colorful.
0: You mean I can't say
1: You shouldn't, no.
0: Or
1: No.
0: What about
1: Definitely not that.
0: What if I don't want to?
1: Then you can go to a moderate or an adult rated region, Mr. Potty Mouth.
0: Ooh, that sounds interesting. Can I be naked there?
1: Oh God, please don't. Can and should are two very different things. And frankly, you in particular should never be naked. Like, ever. But especially not in a general region.
0: Because it's against the terms of service?
1: More like a crime against humanity.

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Mandu.

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Hey, how are you feeling today? Did you know there are a variety of different support groups in Second Life that are run by residents for residents? 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Even in a virtual world, it can feel really lonely sometimes. But there are others, like you, who can offer an ear and maybe a bit of company and support. You can use the in-world search function to look for groups, events, and regions.

0: You're one of those mole people.
1: Yeah, I am.
0: I have a complaint about the viewer.
1: Hey, I just work here. I really can't help with...
0: I want to know why there's no explosions in the detonation guide. I went to all those places and not one had any explosions. Not a single one. I mean, yeah, it was nice. There were categories for everything from newcomer-friendly and featured events to music and clubs and even romance. The art installations were pretty nice. I took some really cool photos and danced for a while at a club. I met this really cool toaster and we danced for a while, but she was getting a little handsy, if you know what I mean. Actually, it wasn't that bad, but this robot wasn't made to be tied down, you know. I did have a really good time, though, I think about it. But that's not the point. There were no explosions. No landmines, no dynamite, not even swamp gas. This is false advertising, Mr. Mole Guy. How can you have a detonation guide right there in the viewer, conveniently placed so anyone can find all these places at any time, but without any actual earth-shattering kabooms, huh? I expect you to do something about this right now. This is inexcusable. This is just plain incompetence. Incompetence, I say. You should be fired. I want to speak to your manager. Well, what do you have to say for yourself? I'm waiting.
1: It's the destination guide, not detonation guide.
0: Oh, that actually makes more sense now. Never mind. Oh, can I ask you one more thing?
1: Yeah, sure.
0: Can I have your bear?

Attention all lovebirds, are you ready to tie the knot and all you need is a perfect place? Well, today's your lucky day because wedding bells are always ringing in Belisaria, where it only rains if you want it to. Maybe you want to say I do beneath the softly glowing willows at Fairstone Quarry. Or is the more modern Chippewa Town Hall your style? More low-key? I think I saw a Wet-O-Matic over in Camp Witch Forest on the balcony. Either way, we've got you covered. Head on over to Belly Hub and reserve your venue today.

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1: Magellan, can you help me?
2: What seems to be the problem there, Punky?
1: People keep leaving stuff on my land. I turned off build and object entry, and I even turned off scripts. But I still keep logging in and finding trash on my parcel. What the heck? Am I getting griefed?
2: Oh no, not at all. Turning off build only stops new objects from being rezzed on your land. And object entry doesn't affect some objects, like vehicles. Turning off scripts doesn't really stop much at all. That trash is most likely just stuff that was left there by accident. What you need is auto return.
1: Auto return?
2: Yep, it's in your land settings under the objects tab. You set it for how many minutes you want to allow anything that doesn't belong to either the landowner or is set to the same group as the parcel. When that time is up, it gets returned to its owner. No more returning stuff manually, and if someone did find a way to leave something on your land on purpose, you'd never probably know. Auto return works even when you're offline. So when you log into your land, it's just like you left it.
1: So I don't have to do a thing?
2: Nope.
1: And anything that doesn't belong to me or is set to my group just disappears?
2: Like a fart in the wind.
1: That's not a visual I really needed, but thanks.
2: No problemo.
1: Did you just...
2: Windy today, isn't it?

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hear the rumor? Rumor is that you don't have to listen to the rumors to find out what's going on in Second Life. I got this special link here, and it's just for you. Write this down. 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Got it? Good. Bookmark it. That's got all of your links to everything from user groups to blogger networks and forums to destinations and community events to Second Life social media like Facebook, Instagram, TikTok, Twitter, or X, or whatever it's called now. Flickr, Reddit, Mastodon, Blue Sky. What is that even? I don't even know. I've never even heard of it before, but it's there. It's got everything. Seriously, there's even a link to the official Second Life blog and YouTube channel so you can stay in the know. But it's a secret, okay? I'm doing this just for you. This is some pretty powerful stuff right here. One link to link them all. Like Lord of the Rings One Ring level kind of stuff. Except it doesn't turn you invisible or make you go like all Nancy Fagan and talk to yourself. Not that I know anything about that. Second.life/community resources. But shh, don't tell anyone. Don't tell who? Who are you? Weezus is me. Weezus is like the Linksuses, yes. Makes us know things. Powerful Linksuses.

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1: 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That's right, SL's most famous Cheshire cat. 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

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What about a cute little puppy? I'm sure that some of you have always wanted a pet T-Rex. There are many wonderful creators in Second Life that want to make your dream a reality. 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
0: Wow, that's really neat.
1: Wait, so you sound like that all the time?
0: What do you mean?
1: Oh, no, nothing. Just...

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A story you don't just hear,

0: Abner?
1: Yeah, Punky?
0: What's a mentor?
1: Oh, well, mentors are experienced Second Life residents who volunteer their time to hang out at the Welcome Hub and assist new residents. They answer questions or point them in the direction of things they want to find or are interested in. Basically, they are a friendly face, willing to help acclimate new users to the ins and outs of Second Life. Why do you ask?
0: Well, Magellan said that he's kind of like my mentor, and that just had me a little confused, because I seem to be the one who has to help and assist him more than the other way around.
1: Yeah, I'd say you're more his mentor than he's yours, but let's just keep letting him think that he's your mentor, okay?
0: Yeah, that's probably for the best.
2: Hey, Flunky!
0: It's Punky!
2: Whatever. Come on, we're going on a new adventure!
0: I'm coming.
1: Have fun! We know flooding the grid this time, please!
2: Not a chance! I found something new and incredible called Bling Particles!
0: Oh, great.
1: Oh, no, you're on your own. This is awesome.

0: Magellan, can you help me?
1: What seems to be the problem there, Punky?
0: People keep leaving stuff on my land. I turned off build and object entry, and I even turned off scripts. But I still keep logging in and finding trash on my parcel. What the heck? Am I getting griefed?
1: Oh no, not at all. Turning off build only stops new objects from being rezzed on your land. And object entry doesn't affect some objects, like vehicles. Turning off scripts doesn't really stop much at all. That trash is most likely just stuff that was left there by accident. What you need is auto return.
0: Auto return?
1: Yep, it's in your land settings under the objects tab. You set it for how many minutes you want to allow anything that doesn't belong to either the landowner or is set to the same group as the parcel. When that time is up, it gets returned to its owner. No more returning stuff manually, and if someone did find a way to leave something on your land on purpose, you'd never probably know. Auto return works even when you're offline. So when you log into your land, it's just like you left it.
0: So I don't have to do a thing?
1: Nope.
0: And anything that doesn't belong to me or is set to my group just disappears?
1: Like a fart in the wind.
0: That's not a visual I really needed, but thanks.
1: No problemo.
0: Did you just...
1: Winded today, isn't it?
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robin still has time to weep. I'm sure I hear you sing to me, and what a thrill that has to be, 'cause I know you are 3,000 miles away. So I'll set out from the shore and head straight to your door, and the Northern Cross will show me the way. So I'll set out from the shore

can no longer stay. 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Yes, the Northern Cross will show me the way. So I'll follow those ancient stars, they'll tell me where you are. Yes, the Northern Cross will show me the way.

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0: something doesn't happen during my lifetime, I don't think there's a chance in hell it's going to happen after.
1: West 4th Street ends badly. Westbury ends sadly.
2: That's a hard scar. Obviously, because it hasn't healed. Just because I don't feel like it's been resolved correctly. Years later, you should get any money back or whatever. It's kind of not about the money, but it is in a way. It's like, listen, you should give me some money back at least. You know, it's not like, I'm sorry, I'm stupid, blah, blah, blah. And it's over. It's like, I'm, you know, should have been handled. You know, it's funny because the same kind of thing that got me into that, as far as trust, you know, as far as kind of having this Christian outlook, kind of mentality, kind of hasn't gotten me out of it, because I'm not really into forgiveness.

0: help me.
1: What seems to be the problem there, Punky?
0: People keep leaving stuff on my land. I turned off build and object entry, and I even turned off scripts. But I still keep logging in and finding trash on my parcel. What the heck? Am I getting griefed?
1: Oh no, not at all. Turning off build only stops new objects from being rezzed on your land. And object entry doesn't affect some objects, like vehicles. Turning off scripts doesn't really stop much at all. That trash is most likely just stuff that was left there by accident. What you need is auto return.
0: Auto return?
1: Yep, it's in your land settings under the objects tab. You set it for how many minutes you want to allow anything that doesn't belong to either the landowner or is set to the same group as the parcel. When that time is up, it gets returned to its owner. No more returning stuff manually, and if someone did find a way to leave something on your land on purpose, you'd never probably know. Auto-return works even when you're offline. So when you log into your land, it's just like you left it.
0: So I don't have to do a thing?
1: Nope.
0: And anything that doesn't belong to me or is set to my group just disappears?
1: Like a fart in the wind.
0: That's not a visual I really needed, but thanks.
1: No problemo.
0: Did you just...
1: When did today end it?

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I'm a Taurus. I like long walks on the beach, sipping champagne, and listening to original music on Indie Spectrum Radio.

The philosopher Osho once said, "To be creative means to be in love with life." Fall in love with your second life by getting creative. It's one of the best things about Second Life, the creativity. Take a walk through the regions and you'll see art, music, construction, design, poetry, storytelling. The limits are endless and only confined by your imagination. Almost everything you see and hear in Second Life is created by its residents. That's amazing, right? And the best bit is, you're a resident too, so why not get creative? Whether it's joining a poetry club or writing club, learning to build houses or clothing or accessories, designing landscapes, even painting the skies. Perhaps joining a dance group or creating a light show, making machinima, or singing to a global audience. Whether you do it alone or collaborating with friends, getting creative in Second Life can be as easy or as complex as you are willing to go. For some inspiration, why not visit some of the artistic locations and exhibits? 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

philosopher Osho once said, "To be creative means to be in love with life." Fall in love with your second life by getting creative. It's one of the best things about Second Life, the creativity. Take a walk through the regions and you'll see art, music, construction, design, poetry, storytelling. 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That's amazing, right? And the best bit is, you're a resident too, so why not get creative? Whether it's joining a poetry club or writing club, learning to build houses or clothing or accessories, designing landscapes, even painting the skies. Perhaps joining a dance group or creating a light show, making machinima, or singing to a global audience. Whether you do it alone or collaborating with friends, getting creative in Second Life can be as easy or as complex as you are willing to go. For some inspiration, why not visit some of the artistic locations and exhibits? 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

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I think I saw a Wet-O-Matic over in Camp Witch Forest on the balcony. Either way, we've got you covered. 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

0: Abner?
1: Yeah, Punky?
0: What's a mentor?
1: Oh, well, mentors are experienced Second Life residents who volunteer their time to hang out at the Welcome Hub and assist new residents. They answer questions or point them in the direction of things they want to find or are interested in. Basically, they are a friendly face, willing to help acclimate new users to the ins and outs of Second Life. Why do you ask?
0: Well, Magellan said that he's kind of like my mentor, and that just had me a little confused, because I seem to be the one who has to help and assist him more than the other way around.
1: Yeah, I'd say you're more his mentor than he's yours, but let's just keep letting him think that he's your mentor, okay?
0: Yeah, that's probably for the best.
2: Hey, Flunky!
0: It's Punky!
2: Whatever. Come on, we're going on a new adventure!
0: I'm coming.
1: Have fun! We know flooding the grid this time, please!
2: Not a chance! I found something new and incredible called Bling Particles!
0: Oh, great.

Do you like to travel? Do you like to learn about different cultures, discover beautiful places, and meet people from all over the planet? Meet the world in Second Life. No long check-ins at the airport and no lost luggage. Just join us in Second Life and visit faraway countries, big cities, and even historical locations. 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And all of this is just a mouse click away.

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1: Hey, what's going on? It's Ninja. This is Live, Loud, and Unfiltered, and I have a very special guest today for Pride Month. Mary Jess Starchild is joining me today. How are you, my friend? It has been way too long. We haven't talked in forever.
2: I know. I'm doing well. I guess time just goes at a different rate in Wonderland.
1: It does. It does. So for people that don't know you, you are a furry with an SL, you are also a very, very talented opera singer, which I don't think many people know necessarily, but they should, because you're absolutely incredible. But why don't you tell folks that don't know you just a little bit about yourself and kind of how you got into music to start with?
2: Oh, gosh. Well, my origin story.
1: Yes.
2: Well, actually, the other funny thing is that not only do I sing in Second Life, and I'm an opera singer, but I also do more than opera, too. I'm a composer, but I also wrestle, do pro wrestling with United Furry Wrestling.
1: Oh, okay. I didn't know that. So that's very cool, too. That's a lot of fun as well. Yeah, I didn't know that. So that's very cool.
2: Well, it's like opera. Pro wrestling is like opera. If you've got, high drama storylines and, flashy costumes and larger than life personalities. And the only difference is that all of the slapping happens on stage instead of backstage.
1: That's fair. That's definitely fair.
2: But my origin story. So this is kind of funny. So it has to go back all the way back when VHS tapes used to exist at that point. Remember VHS tapes?
1: Oh, yeah.
2: Hey, back in the day.
1: And CDs and vinyl and CDs, cassette tapes vinyl. And 8-tracks and, oh, yeah. And beta cams.
2: Kids back home, you need to know that the save icon used to be a real thing called a floppy disk.
1: Oh, it did. I remember those days, man. And you remember having to have like 15 of them in order to load a program in your computer.
2: I was a longtime player of Sierra Online's adventure games. So those things would come in a 4, 5, 6 floppy. So I know exactly how that went.
1: Oh, yeah. That was back in the Oregon Trail days and stuff like that. That was like back when we used to do that kind of stuff. Oh, I remember that. Yeah. Yes. That was
2: all Quest for Glory, Leisure Suit Larry, all of those games.
1: Oh, Leisure Suit Larry. I remember that. That was great. That was good stuff, man. That was back. That was definitely back. Back in the Mac days. Back in the... And the old Apple IIe and, there was some fun stuff back then.
2: Atari 1040 STs.
1: Oh, man, yeah. There's still some emulators out there that you can get sometimes. I mean, if you're a gaming, I'm sorry, I know we're getting off topic here a little bit, but that's okay. We can do that. That's what the show's for.
2: I'm a retro gamer, and actually I have a ton of games that I've purchased on good old, GOG.com, good old games. You're going to find a whole bunch of retro games that have been retrofitted to run on modern computers there.
1: Oh, nice. Okay. So, very cool. Yeah. No, I'll have to check that out.
2: Yeah.
1: I'm not familiar with that. So, but yeah, I've got a little retro console and I'll play around with stuff too. Cause I love to do, I mean, again, it's like, the old Nintendo games and the old Atari games and the old, Super Nintendo and the old PlayStation games and, all of that stuff. I mean, like I said, it's about entertaining yourself and it's about having a good time. And Second Life is a game in and of itself, but I mean, sometimes you want to do other things. And
2: exactly.
1: So there's nothing wrong with that and being able to do things outside of that and being able to grow with that, which is how you got into music, which is, how that whole started. And that's what happens. And you develop hobbies and you start meeting people. And next thing you actually become a little successful. Anyway.
2: Yeah. And it's into basically what now would be retro technology because, I was, I was a wee child at the very end of the 80s, mm-hmm. And my dad used to work indirectly for Buena Vista Distributions, which was the Disney distribution company.
1: Oh, yeah, yeah, very familiar with them, yeah.
2: In Latin America, I'm originally from Ecuador.
1: Okay.
2: And he and my grandfather were the main distributors for movies in Latin America for many, many years, and long after that, they would always, as a courtesy, they would always get the latest home video releases from Disney. Back when it was a big thing, there's a movie being released on VHS. Do you remember this movie? Well, it's now on VHS. You can watch it. And so I grew up with a lot of Disney, but the one that kind of changed my life was Mary Poppins. And this is funny because a lot of opera singers have a very similar origin story with this particular, with Julie Andrews.
1: Interesting.
2: For me, it was the moment in the movie where she sings Feed the Birds, you know, Feed the Birds, Poppins are back.
1: Yeah.
2: And that moment is so mesmerizing. The song is beautiful and her delivery of the song is incredibly heartfelt, and that entire scene with the old woman and the birds and the cathedral and the ethereal choir is so, it just tugs at you. And I remember being a little kid watching this and going, this is what I want to do when I grow up. And in a very roundabout way, I ended up doing it. I got into music classes, and my being too young to really study voice,
1: right?
2: Because you are told that if you want to study voice classically, you can't really start until after your voice changes,
1: right? That makes
2: sense. After puberty sets in, because there's something called a mutational chink, for example, that needs to go away, so that, because you know, sometimes the thing that causes the squeaking and sometimes the breathiness in teenagers is essentially the mutational chink that is essentially slowly becoming into what it will eventually will be at a certain age. And so singing opera as a teenager, for example, it would be kind of like taking on bodybuilding when you're a teenager. It's not really recommended.
1: I could imagine that would be kind of like, that would be very difficult. Like I think that was a good analogy, actually, just mentioning that is because you're just not quite ready for it yet. You can get to bodybuilding and you can work yourself to that point, but you don't start off there. And so that makes sense.
2: Exactly. Because what opera singers do in order to be able to be like, you know, are basically creating in order to create that column of sound and doing all of those formants that will pierce through an orchestra without amplification, first you have to develop a great deal of core power, because it has nothing to do with the throat. There should be no tension whatsoever in the laryngeal area. But, you know, when we think of singing, we all think of singing from the throat, but it's all down there, the support. That's what gives you the ability to just pierce through, and of course getting the right placement, all of that. It's a whole bunch of very complicated things that little by little start coming together, but they are incredibly counterproductive, counterintuitive. Because when you think, I'm singing, ah, ah, ah, and you think singing outwards, right? But the thing is, if you're doing that with the spread mouth and it's ah, it's very up front, you're going to be hurt maybe 3 feet, right? And, you know, that this art form was developed before amplification. So what these people came up with is this technique where you're essentially swallowing the sound. You're not vomiting the sound, you're swallowing it. And it's super weird because when I'm singing, I'm basically doing this. It doesn't sound like that because then something called the formants happen, which create overtones and cause a piercing. So if I'm talking like this, I may be talking. So, but in order to get to that stage where it feels like a second nature that you're just swallowing the sound and it's going, it takes a lot of years to practice. So, it was deemed that I was too young. But, you know, as a kid, you can be in a choir because the choral technique there's choral techniques for children that helps you develop your voice without,
1: right,
2: you know, putting it under the same strain as you would under as an opera singer. And then, of course, I learned to play some instruments. My first instrument was the flute, but I have a motor deficiency in my right hand, so I was never able to be as agile as I wanted to be. But also around that time, I was listening to a lot of music by Lorena McKennitt and Enya and these Also around that time, I was listening to a lot of music by Lorena McKennitt and Enya.

0: parts of stories as well. And I thought, I would like to be a composer, and I would like to do that someday. And I did take some composition classes. I went to a Russian conservatory.
1: Okay.
0: Which is kind of, it's kind of strange in Latin America, but what happened is, you know, in the 90s, a whole bunch of Russian immigrants ran from Russia. And a lot of them settled in Latin America. And there were several students, Ecuadorian students, who had studied in the Moscow Conservatory, for example. And so one of them founded the Rimsky-Korsakov Conservatory in Guayaquil, and in the city where I lived. And this composer, this pianist, was a student of Sviatoslav Richter, who was a very, very famous classical pianist. And so he was able to attract a lot of good teachers from the Moscow Conservatory who wanted to leave Russia and settle in Latin America. So he kind of created this little conservatory where he recreated the environment of the academic environment of the Russian conservatory.
1: Oh, nice.
0: Which was both good and bad for me.
1: Okay.
0: Because that means I was surrounded by quality musicians, but also I happened to be a late bloomer, a very late bloomer. So I was surrounded by all of these wunderkind, who, like these little kids who just could fly through the piano or seem to be incredibly prodigious at music theory. And I found out that I didn't have any particular talent, or at least nothing that came as easy to me,
1: okay,
0: as these other kids. Nobody looked at me and said, no, he has a major talent that needs to be fostered. So I always felt that I was kind of by the wayside. I always did my own thing in that case. But because my voice wasn't particularly together, and it didn't sound particularly remarkable, and my music compositions were weird compared to what they were looking for.
1: Mm-hmm,
0: so that wasn't looked at very much. And that kind of gave me a little complex for a long period of time. So I would hide a lot of my music compositions. I just wouldn't show anyone. But then once I was old enough, I started taking voice lessons. My first voice teacher was actually a Ukrainian voice teacher who came to the conservatory by the name of Konstantin Simonyan. Lovely man. And then I went to the United States so I could continue studying. And it was incredibly frustrating because no matter where I went, nobody seemed to figure out my voice. A bit of a brief info dump here. In opera, you've got voice types, like, you know, you've got your tenor, your baritone, soprano, etc.
1: Right.
0: But each one of those voice types have what you might call subcategories. Like if it were an RPG, for example, you know, you would have a rogue. Okay, maybe you're a rogue, but what kind of a rogue are you? It's kind of like that. Or you can imagine it like boxing weights.
1: Okay, like a druid rogue or something like that. Yeah, that makes sense. Yeah, I could get that. Yeah.
0: Yeah. Or like if you're a boxer, for example, you got your featherweight, lightweight, middleweight, and heavyweights, right?
1: Right.
0: That's actually kind of like operatic voices too. So I'm a tenor, right? As a tenor, I am a lyric tenor. And that means I'm right in the middle as far as weight or the size and power and color of my voice.
1: Okay.
0: My voice is more like Luciano Pavarotti's than Placido Domingo. So Luciano Pavarotti has a silvery, you know, very easy high notes.
1: Right.
0: But not a hugely muscular voice. And that's the, you know, it has some roundness, so I can do the, boy, you know, and stuff like that. But, you know, an operatic setting, for example, I could not do Turandot. I cannot sing Nessun Dorma on stage in an actual operatic setting because the writing is for what you call a dramatic or spinto tenor, which is a tenor with a huge voice. They usually don't have the high C, but they're huge voice, so that's why Nessun Dorma caps up at the B natural.
1: Okay.
0: That the high note is a B natural, but their voices are huge. And so they can punch through a large orchestra, and the orchestra for Turandot is like twice the size of the orchestra as a

0: you'd find in most operas for a lyric tenor.
1: Right. So, now, and have you sang with orchestras before, or have you, I mean, have you actually sat down?
0: And, oh, yeah.
1: Okay. Yeah, because that seems to me like that would be really challenging, because you'd be competing with a lot of other different sounds out there as an opera singer. That just seems like a lot.
0: It is. Well, it depends on your conductor.
1: Okay.
0: Right. And this is an art that is has been dying out for a little bit. A lot of conductors don't have experience conducting opera singers, and they don't quite fully understand the dynamics, the dynamic interplay. Many conductors have their hands high in the air, basically telling the orchestra, come on, boys, let's see if China can hear us across the globe. And they drown out the singers a lot, which may occasionally force singers to overextend themselves and potentially lead themselves to injury. So the singer has to trust the conductor, and hopefully the conductor is trustworthy with their voice, because otherwise they could get drowned out, and then the public will go, oh, that wasn't a very good tenor. I could barely hear him.
1: Or the note would be really off or something. Yeah, I can imagine that could really end up that poorly.
0: And usually they're not looking at the conductor, who has helium hands, and basically telling the orchestra to just, you know, let her rip. And that's why you can't hear the tenor or the soprano. But the thing is, with that classification of voices, you know, you have the repertoire that is appropriate for your voice size. But nobody could figure out what my voice size was.
1: Okay.
0: And nobody could figure out, no voice teacher could figure out how to bring my voice out. I had, gosh, if I ever give you a recording of before I found the teacher, it's the sound is terrifying. It's absolutely terrifying.
1: Oh, I imagine it. I mean, I remember when I was when I first got into radio, because I was a radio guy for years before I got into television and stuff like that, and film production and other things. But when I first started in radio, I remember hearing some old recordings of my voice. And I was like, man, I really sound like that. Like it's not the same. Like you just. And I mean, I can even tell just when I first met you and just in a few years it's been a little while since we've talked, maybe a year, not quite that long. It's been a little less than that, but, it's been several months, but even in that short period of time, I've heard you and you've grown even then since your album launch and everything. I mean, you've done wonders with it. So, what you're doing is working. So
0: I see what you did there.
1: Yeah. See, you know, see what I did there. Yeah.
0: The end of that road for me was that I eventually, though, was able to find a voice teacher who looked at me and went, yeah, you have very broad shoulders. You have a very broad base of your neck, because people kept telling me I was a leggero, which is the very precious, very, very light and airy tenor. See, like what Anna Russell would call the nymphs and shepherds type of tenor. You know, who wants the nymphs and shepherds dance in a ring? And she said, there is no way in hell that you're a leggero. Do you trust me? Now, this woman was a star of the Metropolitan Opera. She sang in the international stage and had a teacher that also taught Renee Fleming and Renata, and I think it was Renata Tebaldi and Anna Moffo. So she had like serious cred. So I said, I'm desperate. I'm your clay. Mold me. And it took 8 years to really, because she basically had to go back to the very beginning and rebuild my voice, because the approach was completely wrong. But since then, my voice has just gotten better and better. Of course, I'm in my 40s now, which means that I'm technically speaking at the beginning of the peak.
1: Okay.
0: The tenor, usually the best years of the tenor's life are the 40s and the 50s. And if he's careful with his health and technique, usually can go all the way into the 60s. And then just, you know, at the end of the 60s, beginning of the 70s is when the voice starts winding down. Mm-hmm. Unless you're a freak like Alfredo Kraus, who just kept singing and the only thing that stopped him was pancreatic cancer. Because he died at 73 with a voice that sounded like he was 30 years old.
1: Yeah,
0: but
1: wow.
0: He had perfect technique. So that's how I got into music, and that's how I ended up being an opera singer, and I still kept composing, and it really wasn't until I turned 40 that I kind of looked at the stuff I was composing, and I went, you know what, I've run out of turnips to give. I don't really care anymore what people think, how they might receive my music. I'm just gonna start putting out, putting it out there. And it's also around the time that I decided to, because I took a 10-year break from Second Life. I mean, I would still log in occasionally, but I took a break from performing because I had a very, very dear friend here in Second Life, Osprey Therian. And when she passed away, it kind of didn't quite feel the same. Mm-hmm. And so I kind of took a break and I focused on performing in real life. And then when the pandemic happened, I kind of walked away from the opera career and pursuing the opera career because I saw how poorly the opera industry in the United States treated the musicians during the pandemic.
1: It was pretty bad.
0: Mm-hmm. Yeah, a lot of the big opera companies basically just threw the musicians to the water to swim by themselves while they essentially saved upper management. And usually the people, when you're at the Met and you're one of the top managers, you're making enough money to go without a couple of paychecks during the pandemic to survive. But most of the choir, most of the orchestra, you know, they don't make that level of money. And I think it was kind of telling that at least in the United States, the opera industry did that. And I realized, and a lot of things started coming out too, because, you know, opera singers couldn't sing, except they started doing virtual concerts. I did too. I was one of the quarantiners. But so one of the things that they started doing was talking about their experiences and this emerging pattern of abusive behavior, of fat phobia, of still pretty much ingrained racism and lookism and ageism started coming out in the industry. And, you know, people started realizing, oh my gosh, we're like still in like the very early 20th century by many standards in the industry. And I realized that, you know, I didn't really need to pursue the career because I could keep my technique going. I could sing wherever and whenever I wanted to. So it was, and then I looked at Second Life because I've been here in Second Life now for 22 years. It's going to be 22 years this year.
1: Right.
0: And so I was here when Frog Marlowe and J-Cat Nico first started performing.
1: And Frog is a good man. I know Frog very well. Yes.
0: Frog and J-Cat are awesome. I've known them for years. J-Cat came to visit me up here many, many years ago. I haven't had a chance to ever meet Frog in person. Man, I would love to drop by their place and like do a thing together. But, you know, Frog, you know, F&J, Mel Cheeky, J9 Scarborough.
1: Oh, yeah.
0: Those were the three musical movements, I guess, in early Second Life. And I would hang out around them. I made Mel Cheeky a Mel Cheeky doll that she could pass off to her fans.
1: Yeah. Super nice person, by the way. Like, I met Mel actually through Tally, I think, through Tally Mercury. And I think that's originally how I met. Yeah, Tally's another wonderful person. It's I remember meeting it, and just a lovely, lovely, kind person. So good to see that you've had some good influences coming into the grid. So
0: well, the funny thing is that it took me years to really get my courage to sing in Second Life.
1: Well, I imagine it did,
0: And when I first started here, I still hadn't found the teacher who put my voice back together. So by the time, but I started performing here, I did some concerts. Yavanna L'Enflaire had her ballroom where I gave a couple of things. And Kate Miranda, an early version of Kate Miranda's Music Island, too, way back in the day.
1: Okay.
0: But then, you know, I stopped performing in Second Life. I stopped being in Second Life regularly after Osprey passed away. Mm-hmm. But around the pandemic, I said, you know, I really should start coming back to Second Life. I mean, none of us is leaving. So I started connecting again, and I had to update my equipment because my equipment, it had been 10 years since I'd used it to sing it. Like, so,
1: yeah.
0: But just as I was getting back to performing in 2022, I got the Rona. I had been able to avoid that thing But in 2022, it finally got me. And it wrecked my voice. I kid you not, for a year, my voice was wrecked. I could barely maintain pitch. My vocal cords were constantly swollen. And I found out that that wasn't uncommon with that particular strain of COVID.
1: Yeah.
0: There were a lot of singers who also were dealing with.
1: Yeah. And I mean, well. And Kat Vargas. And I mean, there's been lots of people in the music business, especially in SL, that we've lost over the years, specifically to the Rona. So, man, I'm so sorry you had an experience with that. And I remember hearing something about that, but I wasn't sure specifically. But man, that's just, I mean, what an experience and to come back from that. So when you came back and you started getting back into SL, because obviously your voice is better now. I mean, it's getting better. I mean, I don't know if you'd say that it's where it was before necessarily, because I've heard from a lot of people, singers, that once you get the Rona, sometimes it's hard to reach where you were before. It's
0: it
1: very
0: took a year. I'd say that once I started singing, it took a year to get me back there. So if you listen to some of the early performances from 2023 up until 2024, you can hear that the voice is a lot weaker than it is now.
1: Okay.
0: So yeah, it took a while to get to full guns blazing.
1: So it took a little while. Yeah. Okay. Go ahead.
0: Well, I mean, I decided, and prior to that, I'd been a tiger, because there'd been no Cheshire cats in the marketplace. There still aren't any that look good to me. But when I came back, I went, you know what? Screw this. I'm going to be a Cheshire cat. I'm going to be the most colorful, garish thing you can find in Second Life, singing opera, because I don't like gatekeeping, and I don't like the notion that opera has to be this joyless, lifeless thing that a lot of people like to perpetuate.
1: I think it's brilliant. I think you're brilliant for doing that. I think, honestly, I think it's a matter of getting music out there and exposing it to new people. I think there's a lot of songwriters that could certainly take lessons from you on that. Because that's definitely something to consider, is that it doesn't need to be held under a rock. Your music, it's difficult, I know, as a performer, because music is very personal to you as a songwriter and as a composer. Like, it means a lot. So it's very emotional. It's very personal. And it feels very violating when some people let it out in public and stuff like that. But your music needs to be heard, because if it's not heard, it may never will be. And some of the most famous literature of all time was, could have never been seen if the person never wrote it down. So it's something to think about. But man, I'm just so thankful that you've been able to recover and that you've gotten to this point. So what's next on your agenda? Like, where do you go from here? Like, I know you had your album release earlier this year, which was absolutely wonderful, by the way. And we're going to listen to a couple of your music here in just a little bit. So we'll listen to that here in just a bit. But and that was great, by the way. But so what's next? Like, what are we working on? What's in the future for Mary Jest?
0: Oh, gosh. Well, there's a couple of things I haven't kept you up to date, because things kind of exploded. Mm-hmm. Actually, there's been two launches so far. My second album, The Cruelty Economy, just launched last week. But because of everything I was doing for Fantasy Fair, I didn't really have time to do much of a tour. I'll work on that.
1: Okay.
0: I'll do a tour in Second Life. But the Fantasy Fair is this. So this is sad, but actually, because I started doing the opera thing, and I took a chance, and I put my hat in for SL20B, and they decided to put me on the main stage, the Lunatics. That gave me a lot of exposure.
1: Yeah.
0: And because people went, what the hell is this? I remember someone saying, someone who's associated with the Viral Voice, is like, you walked in and I thought Prince Adam, and you opened your voice and came free, and out came He-Man. I thought, that's hilarious. But,
1: yeah, it's kind of funny. But I mean, you are a very unique individual, and you're very memorable. And you know what? From a marketing perspective, that's a wonderful thing. Because to get your music out there and to get your voice out there, people need to know who you are. And, you know, I see your posts on Facebook. I know you've had some frustrations with some people that have, you know, treated you poorly and stuff like that. I know we've all been through that. You know, and again, not to dwell on anything like that, because we all go through our things. But I've also seen you write some really inspiring stuff. And you know, I've seen you do some things, and I've listened to your music. And, you know, I know there's been some losses and things like that that we've dealt with over the years. And so just I'm glad to be out here and able to support you. So so anyway, you were talking about that. I know we got off topic a little bit there, but
0: that's so, what happens when you wander in Wonderland. But because of that moment, I was able to get an audience. I'd been, you know, performing up to that point, coming back, but you know, two or three people usually showed up, because you know, if you look again, and this is what drove me to even double down on this. Mm-hmm. You know, they see opera on the event and they go, "Ooh, that must be stuffy." So, you know, I went, you know, I'm just gonna be the silliest thing you can ever find, and so people get hooked, and so I now have a regular audience that comes to see me, but most of them weren't opera lovers. One of my dear friends, Krim Mip, came to me and said, you know, I had never even thought about listening to opera until I started coming to your concerts.
1: I remember Krim.
0: And then I kind of trained my audience. You know, during my concerts, I tell them, you know, this is what an aria is. This is what's happening. This is what you can listen to. This is what you have to keep an ear out for. So little by little, over a period of about a year and a half, I trained the audience. And I said, okay, guys, so I have a cold right now and I can't sing, which is perfect because I had planned for us to sit down for two nights and watch an opera. And I put on The Barber of Seville, one of my favorite productions, the Dougie O'Fore production.
1: Uh-huh.
0: And they had, you know, they'd been paying attention. I had gateway drugged them into opera and they loved it. Krim told me that he had cried at certain points, and I thought, you know, that's it. This is perfect. Unfortunately, we lost Krim last year.
1: Yeah, it was very sad.
0: And then we lost in January, February. Yeah, February. We lost Cassie Fairlander.
1: Oh yeah, very very close with Old Soul. Well, I mean, Casey is.
0: Yeah.
1: You know, I mean, her and Old have worked together for years, and I've known Old for a very long time, and he's had some struggles on his own recently too, and I'm aware of that.
0: Yeah.
1: Just wonderful. I mean, lovely people, and you know, it's been a struggle, and
0: What happened with that is that, see, Krim had been my narrator for Fantasy Fair. I had put on two shows at Fantasy Fair because I was a late bloomer too. I did not stumble into Fantasy Fair until 2023. And since then, it has been the place where I live in Second Life every time it comes around. It's my favorite time.
1: I love Fantasy Fair too. It's a lot of fun and it's a great cause. Yeah. So, it's worthwhile to support. Thing. If you haven't been, it's definitely worth checking out. I'm also a big fan of Jamie Sandalwood and the Rock Your Rack folks. They do that usually in September, October. Yes. Another great just group of people and stuff like that too. So a lot of fun.
0: Yes. So for my first Fantasy Fair, I put on what they call a pastiche opera, which is what you do is when you grab arias and songs from other operas and you rewrite them to create your own story. And it went great. And Krim was my narrator. And so then the next year I thought, I'm going to be a little more daring. I'm going to write a musical all by myself. And Krim was my narrator again, and it went great. And so I thought, okay, I want to up the ante. I don't know what to do though. But then when Krim passed away and then Cassie passed away, both of whom were very, very integral to Fantasy Fair to me, I realized, you know, my narrator is gone. I have no narrator and it doesn't feel right for anyone else to be the narrator.
1: Yeah.
0: With Cassie gone, Cassie is the reason. You can't see it right now because I'm wearing something that's a lot less creamy. But Cassie's beautiful miniature homes.
1: Oh, yeah. Put the little big designs. I'm absolutely I'm glad it's still open. I'm glad they're still available and you can still buy the, because the stuff she did and some of the dollhouses and things that she built were absolutely incredible. I mean, just the design and the detail and just everything, just absolutely beautiful.
0: Yes. And so she inspired me because I thought, you know, it looks like a little, you know, it's like a little home you carry around. And then I kind of got I had an idea and I thought, you know, home is where the heart is, right?
1: Mm-hmm.
0: And so that's when I designed the tattoo that I have right now. And with a peekaboo window inside the chest. And if you zoom into the chest, you're going to see a diorama I made, which is a little wonderland inside the chest.
1: Oh, neat. Oh, wow.
0: And that was inspired. That was inspired by Cassie, by Cassie's stuff. And I'm slowly, you know, I'm learning to do rigged mesh, et cetera, because I want to make it so that people can buy these and wear them, but that they will resize with the avatar. This one is not resizable. This was just regular old LI, but you know, Cassie, a lot of the things she did kind of inspired me a lot. And when she passed away, I wrote a song called Star Song, where I used two poems by one of my favorite poets, Sarah Teasdale. Mm-hmm. Stars I shall find, and there will be stars forever. And after I finished it, I went, this is not the beginning of something. This is the end of something. And then I realized this needs to be an operetta. Now, this is February. Fantasy Fair is in April. and still I decided, madman that I am, I sat down and I started writing an operetta that would debut on Fantasy Fair. And I ended up writing an hour of music and 20 minutes total of dialogue. And by the grace of the Bard Queen, I was able to finish it, put it together, and we performed it twice at Fantasy Fair. So I composed an operetta. And it's funny because that means I've composed three albums in the period of a year, because my first album, Small Wonders and Secret Sorrows, launched at the beginning of this year. But I've also, because of the negative experience I've been dealing with, I wrote a second album, which kind of distills a lot of that. And that one's called The Cruelty Economy, that launched last week. But also at the same time, I was composing the operetta. And what I'm going to do now is I want to create a definitive cast recording of the operetta so people can own it. That album, though, is going to be 100% charity record set up in Bandcamp and other places, with 100% of the proceeds going to the American Cancer Society.
1: Oh, that's great.
0: But in order to get that going, I do need to be able to pay singers, and I don't want to pay them an exposure, because going back to the retro gaming thing, you know, you've played Oregon Trail, you know that exposure will kill you, so you don't want to pay people an exposure.
1: No.
0: So I am going to release, I'm going to recompose parts of the operetta into an orchestral suite, and it's going to be called the Book of Tangles Orchestral Suite. So it's the music of the operetta in an instrumental format. And so that album is going to launch in a month or two.
1: Okay.
0: And that album, the proceeds from that album will go towards paying the singers, because I love my cast. I love my original cast. And their recordings are perfect for the performance, but a lot of them do not have studio quality recording equipment. So I need to approach, for those of them who can't, who don't have it, I need to approach singers who do and ask them, you know, I'd like you to do this. This is what the fee would be, but the rate would be for performing this. I know that Sarah Marie was my Nightingale, and I'm going to ask her if she'd like to reprise the role, because I know she has the equipment. And Justine Jondori was my Alice, because it starts off in Wonderland but ends in Fantasy Fair, the story.
1: Right.
0: And you can find a recording, because Bane Finch did recorded video of the performance, so you can see the entire story there too. So that's what's next. So I guess that will be the third album launching this year, and there will be a fourth album in October, which is the Avalon Suite, that was inspired by, my first Fantasy Fair was 2023.
1: Right.
0: And my favorite build that year was Alia Baroque's Avalon, which was, for those of you who missed it, it's coming back. Okay. Someone won the pieces in auction, and they're going to bring the same back. And they've promised me to let me know as soon as it comes up. So,
1: is that the one that had the rose in the middle, the rose ballroom and everything? Is that the same place?
0: No. I believe that was, oh gosh. No, I'm thinking Avalon may have been 2024.
1: Okay.
0: Because the ballroom was 2023.
1: Okay.
0: So Avalon was the one that was divided in two. It was a mountain that was divided in two.
1: Okay.
0: Bisected by a river.
1: Okay. Okay. Okay. I think I remember that.
0: You went up to the sea and you had the boats going in. It was near the island of Avalon, the island of apples from Arthurian myth. And I've always been a big Arthurian buff. And so walking through Avalon inspired a lot of ideas. And last year I started drawing musical sketches of things inspired by it. And I ended up with a suite for pipe organ that begins with an invocation to the Morrigan, the goddess. And then one thing I don't do is actually, it's the only characters that are present are the women of the Arthurian myth. So it begins with an invocation to the Morrigan.
1: Okay.
0: And then there's a piece inspired by the Crystal Cave. And then it goes into Elaine of Astolat, who is the Lady of Astolat, Guinevere. Then it goes into Morgan Le Fay, which is one of my favorite characters. And that piece is kind of bipolar in that it has two different poles. It begins ominous and like a gothic organ suite, but ends in a very majestic, very conciliatory tone, because one of the interesting things is how Morgan Le Fay as a character has changed, because her original incarnation, she was actually just a healer, the queen of Avalon, a very benevolent character. But then when it got into the Vulgate cycle and Chrétien de Troyes, and Sir Thomas Malory, she becomes a villain all of a sudden.
1: Interesting.
0: But then at the very end of La Mort d'Arthur, even though she's been a villain throughout the entire novel, she shows up with two other queens to carry Arthur away to Avalon, where he will rest until he will come back someday. So then that piece explores that. And then I go into a piece that was inspired, which is called The Healing of Avalon, that was inspired by that sim. So all in all, there's going to be four CDs launched this year. If I get the total that will have been launched this year, if I get the cast recording done by this year, I'm not sure I will, but hopefully I'm shooting for December.
1: Okay.
0: Then it'll be five because you'll have Tangles. So it's, it began with the Secrets Are Small Wonders and Secret Sorrows,
1: right.
0: The Cruelty Economy. Then there's going to be the Tangles Orchestral Suite. Then we're going to have the Avalon Suite. And then it's going to end ideally with the Tangles, the operetta, cast recording to benefit the American Cancer Society. And all of them will be launching on Bandcamp and through DistroKid on iTunes and all other platforms except Spotify.
1: Oh, great. Excellent. So definitely keep an eye out for those. Keep an eye out for that and watch out for that. Where can people find you, by the way, when they're looking for you? I mean, obviously, you're a pretty easy person to find, generally speaking. I mean, you're very colorful. The only Cheshire Cat that I have met in SL, and the nicest, I might add.
0: Thank you.
1: You're welcome.
0: Well, you can find me one place you're always going to be able to find me is Fantasy Fair.
1: Okay.
0: I'm always doing Fantasy Fair. I'm always going to be for Fantasy Fair. Also, most Relay for Life events, I will do my best to perform there too. And also any Team Fox events as well. I do sing once a month at the Savoy at Creation Cur. I love DJ Matt and, carrying on the memory of Franz Serenade and that entire team.
1: Yeah.
0: for Parkinson's. I also perform at the Varro Theater every Saturday. Right now, every Saturday at 3 p.m. Second Life time, and every other Sunday at 4 p.m. at Bespoke Mesh. I'm actually performing this Sunday at Bespoke Mesh. So every other Sunday, beginning with the 31st of May. So you can calculate what other Sunday that is. I'm terrible at that. But I also have a website, marriedjust.live, and there's a link to the calendar my management agency keeps my calendar up to date, because I need management, because otherwise I triple book myself. And there have been days before where I sang four concerts back to back, and then I just died for 24 hours afterwards. But
1: you hibernated, and then you got that. Yeah, I know that. I've been there before. It's like, I've just worked a little too hard, man. I'm just gonna, yeah. So anyway, Mary Jess, it's been an absolute pleasure sitting down and talking today. I'm so glad we got an opportunity to catch up. This will not be the last time we talk, I guarantee you. Anything else you'd like to say to your fans before we head out for today and we listen to a little bit of your music, because I'm really excited to do that.
0: Yes. Well, if you haven't sat down and listened to an opera, give a chance to the Barber of Seville, just as your gateway drug, and never be afraid to experiment. I mean, yeah, I'm an opera singer, but you know, I've done ABBA, I've done Leonard Cohen, David Bowie, gotta love them. So don't ever restrict yourself to just one music or your favorite music genre, because I guarantee you there's at least four music genres or bands or performers that you will love that you never thought you would until you gave them a chance. Like Auntie Mame would say, life is a banquet and some sons are starving themselves to death. Don't be them.
1: Sounds great. Well, Mary, just again, thank you so much. I'm Ninja. This is Live, Loud, and Unfiltered. And this is Mary Jess Starchild.

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not sure if you're hearing me. Am I supposed to turn this over? Let me see. Maybe I'm supposed to do this. Let me see. Oops. Oh, you do hear me? Okay. I'm rambling. Okay, there we go. Sorry, I thought maybe I was supposed to change the stream. I've been doing that a lot lately, so sometimes I get confused. I'm like, do I put the stream in? Or another round of applause for Amberly. Oh my goodness. What a beautiful voice, yeah. It's so good to see each and every one of you out there this evening. Welcome. My name's Acoustic Energy Nightly. I do stream live here from Second Life and from Southern California. Originals and covers.

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What a joy to share the stage with so many great musicians.

0: Oh, Lord.
1: All right, let's see what we got here. Elton John, Your Song, or Angelica? Okay, absolutely. Yeah, let's do that right now. Let's do it right now. And yes, we can do that one too, Becca. All right, thank you. Is my tip board being finicky? Yes, I will do that also. We got lots of wonderful requests here tonight. But let's go ahead and do... I need to open my water over here. Oh, my goodness. Your Song. I don't sing that song too often. I'm glad that you requested it. Cover songs. Why? Your Song. I know I talk myself through this. It's just what I do. Oh, I'm glad I saw that. Let's see. Capo 3. Good idea. I will capo 3. Yeah, I don't sing this song too often, and we're going to do some original songs too tonight, so after this I'll do some more originals, and then we'll get back to the requests.

let me figure this out first here. Hold on a second. It's going to take me a little.

We are streaming live tonight from Telling Stories. Soraya, thank you so much. Another beautiful night here. This amazing venue. I love looking out over the trees and the ocean in the background, and we got elephants and bonfires and all you beautiful faces out there. Big shout out to Indie Spectrum Radio. We're doing it. We got the amazing Ra Ra Destiny coming up at the top of the hour, and before me was Amber Lee. Such beautiful voices and musicians all around. Thank you for your support for Second Life Music. Deeply appreciate that. Thank you. Thanks for your generous tips. We're going to sing some more songs, do some original songs, and then we'll get to the song requests. And I do see more coming in, so don't be shy. Light me up. Light my box up. All right, let's get back to the set list. And here's an original song called Oxygen.

Let's take a look over here real quick. Make sure we get the chat up. Again, my name is Acoustic Energy, nightly streaming live from Southern California. Oh boy. Stony, thank you very much. First tip of the night. Thanks, brother. Appreciate that. Becca, Rich, Angel, Jad, Zach, Gavin, Angelica, AJ, and Rain. Thank you. I appreciate that. Thank you. Very generous. And we're going to sing another original tune, and then I'm going to leave those lit up. I'm not going to look at those yet, because I want to keep the flow going here. Ooh.

This is an original song called Cherry Blossom Sunday. And we're going to continue not using a plectrum. We're just going to use the fingers. Sometimes it's nice just to come back to nature, you know.

Okay, now let's get to, we did that one. Thank you. Well, I'm going down the list at this point, so I'm going in order, as I did from Julian. Carolina in My Mind. Another song that I don't do too often. I love it. Great song. Let's do it right now. Oops. Venue Tip Jar, the barrel's just below me to my right. Again, Soraya, thank you so much for having us here. Carolina, where are you, baby girl? Come on, don't you hide from me. I see you. The corner of the bed over there, you. Why, you? Now I found her. All right, we're just gonna keep using the fingers here.

Well, thank you, Becca, for that request. I certainly appreciate that. We are live here at Telling Stories. Good to see each and every one of you. Thank you so much for your generous tips. Venue tip jar, the barrel's just below me here. We have the beautiful Raw Raw Destiny coming up. And we had Amber Lee before me. Beautiful lineup here at Telling Stories. Always good to have you. Wonderful crowd. Thank you so much for your generosity and for your beautiful faces. When you have time, could you tell me the name of the song you played before the Phil Collins one? Oh, I don't know. I should have read that earlier. That's my bad. I should have. There's no way I'm going to remember what that was. And I'm kind of just jumping all over the place here because we have some beautiful requests this evening. Ain't No Sunshine. Apricot, yes, I would love to sing Ain't No Sunshine. Another song. Excuse me, I need to just get some more water here. Oh, my goodness. Another song I don't sing. I don't sing this song. It's in my catalog here. So I'm just going to need to refresh my memory. I already forgot what it was. I think it was Ain't No Sunshine, right? Ain't No Sunshine. Okay, I just don't sing this. But I'm going to, Apricot. We're doing this. I have another name. Ain't No. And then, boy.

I what? I need to play that song more. Thank you so, you guys are so generous this evening. Thank you so much. I appreciate that. Nick, thank you so much. Senna, Steve, Sin, Archer, Ninja, Alman, Ali, Persia. Good to see you again, Persia. Mikey, Brock, Pam, thank you very much. You bring light to my soul, I promise you that. Okay, I think I did all the requests. If I didn't, then please just light my box up again. Yes, I need my feet warmed. I definitely need my feet warmed.

We're streaming live here on Indie Spectrum Radio from the amazing Telling Stories, the beautiful music park. We got bonfires. We got beautiful faces. We got love. We got a place we can call home, yeah?

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Let's get back to the set list here. I think I've done all the requests, and that was just a random song I just saw in there. But let's do another original song. We're doing this song first, and then we'll do an original song.

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I'm like, we're doing this. We're going in this direction, and you are coming. Trust me. You are. When I get home, babe, I'm gonna light your fire. All day long I've been thinking about you, babe. You're my one desire.

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You can see it in my eyes, I can feel it in your touch, you know.

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Because I got the mic before Rara. I got the mic. Oh man, I need some water. Rara Destiny is a beautiful singer-songwriter here in Second Life. And she is coming up real quick here. What are we at? So I got a little bit of time to sing maybe one or two more songs, but I am watching the time, and I will get off the stage and give Rara Destiny all the time that she definitely deserves. And we had Amber Lee before me here at Telling Stories. This song's called I Fall Into You.

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1: Broken,
0: broken heart. Will you find?

name's Acoustic Energy Nightly. That was an original song called I Fall Into You, and I just kind of jibber-jabber at the end. I always say whatever's on the inside needs to come out, and sometimes you need to... I'm gonna

pick. I'm going to go ahead and jump off the stage because it does take me a little bit of time. I'm just kind of, I'm slow like that. And I talk like this. I say everything that I'm doing. I'm going to stand now. I'm going to right click on my chair and make sure, oh my goodness, hold on. Nope, I got the light. Hold on a second. See, this is why I take my time. There we go. I don't want to delete the light. Let's delete my stuff first so we can get rah-rah up here. More delete. And thank you for your generous tips. I appreciate that. What? I appreciate that. Venue tip jar is just below me here. Soraya, thank you so much for your support this evening here at Telling Stories. And let me go ahead and just jump off the stage here. We have a beautiful bonfire I'm going to stand next to. I'm going to warm myself next to the embers, next to Zach. Zach and I are going to hang out. We're going to be buds tonight, yeah. Listening to Rah Rah. I got one last song to sing. And it looks like I did all my requests and such, so, yeah. What's up, Zach? Oh, man. Okay, let's see. It is our promise.

You're telling stories tonight. What the hell am I doing here? Rara Destin is next. I don't belong here. Rara rocks. Good to have you guys here tonight. Enjoy every moment, a breath that you have. Do great things while you're above this earth. I promise you, it'll serve you well.

0: 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I love you.
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My mum, she was pissed. She said I'm on holiday. What the hell is this? On the day I was 7, I ran away from home. Police had to find me. I was bad to the bone. I've always loved music. Blues was in my soul.

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They brought me to the USA, and from then I've had a ball. Best band to work for was the Blue Oyster Cult. Had a great time there, but nothing rhymes with cult.

ever dreamed of having a pony? What about a cute little puppy? I'm sure that some of you have always wanted a pet T-Rex. There are many wonderful creators in Second Life that want to make your dream a reality. Check out the Second Life Marketplace to find your new fur baby.

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1: 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That's right, SL's most famous Cheshire cat. We're going to be talking about music, opera, and a whole lot more right here, 11 a.m. SLT and 7 p.m. SLT this coming Sunday.
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attention, all lovebirds. Are you ready to tie the knot and all you need is a perfect place? Well, today's your lucky day because wedding bells are always ringing in Belisaria, where it only rains if you want it to. Maybe you want to say I do beneath the softly glowing willows at Fairstone Quarry. Or is the more modern Chippewa Town Hall your style? More low-key? I think I saw Wet-O-Matic over in Camp Witch Forest on the balcony. Either way, we've got you covered. Head on over to Belly Hub and reserve your venue today.

philosopher Osho once said, "To be creative means to be in love with life." Fall in love with your second life by getting creative. It's one of the best things about Second Life, the creativity. Take a walk through the regions and you'll see art, music, construction, design, poetry, storytelling. 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That's amazing, right? And the best bit is, you're a resident too, so why not get creative? Whether it's joining a poetry club or writing club, learning to build houses or clothing or accessories, designing landscapes, even painting the skies. Perhaps joining a dance group or creating a light show, making machinima, or singing to a global audience. Whether you do it alone or collaborating with friends, getting creative in Second Life can be as easy or as complex as you are willing to go. For some inspiration, why not visit some of the artistic locations and exhibits? 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
1: 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That's right, SL's most famous Cheshire cat. We're going to be talking about music, opera, and a whole lot more right here, 11 a.m. SLT and 7 p.m. SLT this coming Sunday.
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Esoteric. 5. Something that is for us kept secret.

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A story you don't just hear,

Have you ever dreamt of walking with dinosaurs? Watching as they majestically roam the countryside, towering above the forests? Well, come on down to PaleoQuest, London Lab's very own prehistoric park of wonders. Grab yourself a drink at the bar, pick up yourself a free dinosaur balloon, and embark on the quest of a lifetime. We've got stegos, raptors, a T-Rex, and of course me, your friendly neighbourhood Loch Ness Monster. So what are you waiting for? Head on down to Portal Park and join us today! Residents are responsible for their own fates. Any residents that slip on Nessie's rock path may or may not be eaten. London Lab are not responsible for the ongoings in Nessie's enclosure. This is definitely not a plot to lure residents into Nessie's belly. 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

0: 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Holy
1: Hey, language please.
0: I know I don't always talk all particular-like, but that doesn't mean you need to be a d*** about it.
1: It's just that this is a general-rated region.
0: What the f*** does that mean?
1: Second Life has different types of regions based on maturity level. You can see which one you're in by looking at the location bar in your viewer. This is a general region, so your language shouldn't be so colorful.
0: You mean I can't say
1: You shouldn't, no.
0: Or
1: No.
0: What about
1: Definitely not that.
0: What if I don't want to?
1: Then you can go to a moderate or an adult rated region, Mr. Potty Mouth.
0: Ooh, that sounds interesting. Can I be naked there?
1: Oh God, please don't. Can and should are two very different things. And frankly, you in particular should never be naked. Like, ever. But especially not in a general region.
0: Because it's against the terms of service?
1: More like a crime against humanity.

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0: Magellan, can you help me?
1: What seems to be the problem there, Punky?
0: People keep leaving stuff on my land. I turned off build and object entry, and I even turned off scripts. But I still keep logging in and finding trash on my parcel. What the heck? Am I getting griefed?
1: Oh no, not at all. Turning off build only stops new objects from being rezzed on your land. An object entry doesn't affect some objects, like vehicles. Turning off scripts doesn't really stop much at all. That trash is most likely just stuff that was left there by accident. What you need is auto return.
0: Auto return?
1: Yep, it's in your land settings under the objects tab. You set it for how many minutes you want to allow anything that doesn't belong to either the landowner or is set to the same group as the parcel. When that time is up, it gets returned to its owner. No more returning stuff manually, and if someone did find a way to leave something on your land on purpose, you'd never probably know. Auto return works even when you're offline. So when you log into your land, it's just like you left it.
0: So I don't have to do a thing?
1: Nope.
0: And anything that doesn't belong to me or is set to my group just disappears?
1: Like a fart in the wind.
0: That's not a visual I really needed, but thanks.
1: No problemo.
0: Did you just...
1: When did today end?

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Did you know there are a variety of different support groups in Second Life that are run by residents for residents? For those perhaps in difficult situations, maybe struggling with physical or mental health, looking for people who will listen and really hear you and understand, because maybe they too struggle in a similar way. Even in a virtual world, it can feel really lonely sometimes, but there are others like you who can offer an ear and maybe a bit of company and support. 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

On the 12th of July, 1899, the city of York arrived from San Francisco in record time. Arriving late in the day, the night turned stormy with blinding rain and a heavy sea.

Taking a flare signal sent by a pilot boat, Captain Jones cast the lead three times, checking depth. But soon after, the breakers were seen ahead, and the vessel could not be steered away from the reef.

11 men perished, including Captain Jones. 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
1: I guess I don't feel like anyone really supported my dream, so nobody really said that this is something I could do or pursue or that happened. So I kind of let it go, thinking that I really did have to go to college so I could get a job, so I could get out of my parents' house and get on with my life.
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0: is it enough just to create, you know? And
1: behind every cynic is a beaten
0: optimist. I tend to think that it's not enough.

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Well, today's your lucky day because wedding bells are always ringing in Belisaria, where it only rains if you want it to. Maybe you want to say I do beneath the softly glowing willows at Fairstone Quarry. 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I think I saw a Wet-O-Matic over in Camp Witch Forest on the balcony. Either way, we've got you covered. 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
0: Wow, that's really neat.
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0: What do you mean?
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The philosopher Osho once said, "To be creative means to be in love with life." Fall in love with your second life by getting creative. It's one of the best things about Second Life, the creativity. Take a walk through the regions and you'll see art, music, construction, design, poetry, storytelling. 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That's amazing, right? 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Whether it's joining a poetry club or writing club, learning to build houses or clothing or accessories, designing landscapes, even painting the skies. Perhaps joining a dance group or creating a light show, making machinima, or singing to a global audience. 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For some inspiration, why not visit some of the artistic locations and exhibits? 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